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4: I'm Dave Packer. The judge in the Lindsay Clancy murder trial sending the jury home for the day after 36 hours of deliberations over 6 days. Twice already, defense attorney Kevin Reddington claims one juror is refusing to follow the law that says a defendant must be proved guilty beyond a reasonable doubt. As the war with Iran drags on, so are U.S. troop deployments.
5: We've learned is that U.S. military forces in the region are being extended, some into early next year. Specifically, we're talking about the Army's 82nd Airborne Division, which arrived in the Middle East earlier this year, around the gear up for the war with Iran that eventually took place.
4: ABC's Louis Martinez. Fuel prices continue to rise. Diesel fuel nationally hit a record high today. The Trump administration making an urgent appeal to the Supreme Court to allow new postal service rules for mail-in ballots to take effect immediately. Critics say the rules could infringe on the state's authority to run elections. Activist journalist and feminist icon Gloria Steinem, dead at 92. This is ABC News.
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9: 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Brandon Finney Jr.
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8: All right, we've got lots to get to on a Thursday night. I know the country is boiling in all of this heat, but hold on. Fall is right around the corner. I promise you, fall is coming right around the corner, though, however it doesn't feel like it. I know fall's coming right around the corner because we've got Terry Black in. Terry Black, our barbecue enthusiast, is going to talk a little barbecue. Look, college football kicks off this weekend in earnest. And then, of course, you got pro football, and that means it's barbecue season. Terry Black, our go-to, is going to check in. Also, next hour, there was a brand-new book out. Everyone saw the movie Nuremberg, right, about the trials, about the Nazis who were put on trial for war crimes. Well, there's a big gap between after the Russians entered Berlin. And all the leaders of the Nazis scattered, and they were captured. Well, that's a big gap. And how were they captured? How did they track them down? Well, there is a new book that tells exactly that story. And one of them who tracked them down was a young Harry Kissinger, who was a veteran of the Battle of the Bulge. We'll talk about that next hour as well with a author who's getting some great attention on this book. And then, of course, Bill Cleveland will join in. He is Bill on the road, and we'll check in with him. Phone numbers, 1-844-42-McGraw, 1-844-462-4729. We got some text messages.

0: 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Here's Jonathan Farrow.
1: Tony Rodriguez of Nuveen writing, Governor Waller gave the clearest description last month of what he needs to see to justify keeping rates on hold. We believe next week's CPI report will be crucial. Tony joins us now for more. Tony, good morning.
2: Good morning.
1: What kind of number kills that hike next week?
2: I think just an at consensus number will. You know, we get like a 0.2 for sure, because Waller talked about seeing several months of inflation moving in the right direction. We saw 2 months of that. We think if you get a third, that kind of fulfills that, you know, requirement for him. And I think the whole thing with Warsh is talking about wanting to be sure it's going in the right direction, but at sufficient speed. So we haven't defined speed from Warsh, but we think another month will be crucial, because if you don't get another month of that, then clearly you're not going at sufficient speed. And so his hawkish.
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3: We are Red Eye Radio. He's Eric Carney, and I'm Gary McNamara. And then the one thing, because I believe in free trade, and I believe that all products should be from around the world, we should be competing with.
4: Yeah.
3: But what the president's doing here is the president is basically wants to dump oil at below market prices into the United States and beef for the next 90 days below market prices. No, the president should not be involved in foreign governments dumping products in the United States, which is exactly what he has rallied against, by the way, for the last half century.
4: Yeah.
3: He has rallied against doing any government doing something like that. And then when he does something that I agree with, which is have a totally reasonable position on the data centers, the populist in his party are already so, you know, hyped up about, you know, just because of the emotion of AI, where he's not winning that in his own party.
5: Mm-hmm.
3: He's winning it with conservatives because he has the right there economically. He's got the absolute right opinion on that one, but he can't win that one because the party has become so populist and so reactionary and so drama laden. AI, data centers, no way, they destroy everything. That portion of the populist party, or the populist, exists in the Republican Party. So when he does something right, it goes against the populist, which he has helped create.
6: Yeah, I mean, it's hard to know where the party is as a whole right now.
3: I know, it's just...
6: You know, I think that's why they don't want to participate in the, whatever you're going to call it, the midterm convention, the rally, whatever it's going to be next week, right here in our backyard. And that's, you know, that's the thing is that, you know, you come off your 5-week home break, right? In the House, you come off, you're in your district, you're also taking vacation. And then they come back and then Johnson announces they're going to actually spend more time back in their district between now and the election, between now and November, which you would want to do, but they really need to do. It actually is imperative that they get some more campaigning done locally in those House
7: districts. This is Oregon football.
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5: Okay.
4: Enes Kanter-Freedom is... said he's going to sue in federal court.
6: Oh?
4: He just filed a federal complaint. I'm taking legal action over my ejection from the Chicago Sky game while peacefully exercising my First Amendment rights.
6: All right.
4: My T-shirt did what the whole WNBA apparently could not do. Define a woman, no threats, no violence, just biology. And somehow that required a security escort. You know, the thing is, you really don't have, when you're in a private thing like situation like that,
6: mm-hmm.
4: you probably don't have First Amendment rights like you would in a protest somewhere.
6: Right.
4: When you're particularly, you know, you're at a game, whatever. But the fact is, she came after him. She pointed at him. He simply responded. He did not start that from what I can see. Remember, the player scored the basket.
6: Yep.
4: She turned at him.
6: Yep.
4: And was screaming at him, and he was put his hands up like what? Like what? Like what? What? What?
6: Right.
4: What? What?
6: Right.
4: What? It'd be interesting to see what happens here. You know, I think the settlement should be.
6: What?
4: The settlement should be nobody admits fault, but they settle and he becomes a member of the Chicago Sky.
6: Oh, I think that should be the settlement. That should be the settlement.
4: And he should say, I'm doing this, I'm going to play for the Chicago Sky, and I'm doing this in memory of the late Gloria Steinem.
6: Oh, please.
4: It's what she would have wanted for women's rights, a man playing a woman's.
6: Please, please, somebody, please, just make that happen. Please make that happen. Please. I'm begging you. Yeah. I'd love to see that happen.
7: The best thing is both of them, Kanter, Freedom, and also Royce White, they're not stopping. They're not wimping out. They keep taking it more forward, which I knew they were going to do because you have to do that.
6: Yeah.
7: Because you have to force them. You have to force them to defend what they believe or at least explain what they believe.
6: Yep.
7: They believe they can debate without explaining what they believe.
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10: ABC News, I'm Dave Packard. During Thursday's White House briefing, Vice President J.D. Vance said he wouldn't call the conflict with Iran a war, saying there's no active shooting. Reaction from Democratic Congressman James Walkinshaw.
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10: We are Red Eye Radio. He is Eric Harley and I'm Gary McNamara. Coming up on the bottom of the hour, we will get to this audio cut, which is a perfect audio cut to fit in what we were just talking about. You know, what Gloria Steinem will be, you know, what she will be known for, and you know what, how her career started and how it ended.
11: Yeah.
10: And right, right. You know, you can look at her as the focal point of the, you know, modern movement of liberal feminism, and also the one who back in 2021 made it official that self-misogyny has ended the liberal women's movement when she endorsed biological men playing against biological women.
11: Right.
10: It's just when you think about it, and the reason we focus on it is because it's so insane to begin with, the radical transgender movement, but to see, and we had predicted it a long time ago here on this show, over a decade ago, before anybody was really talking, we would get, you guys are spending too much time on it. We go, none of this thing's going to be big. It'll end liberal feminism, and it did.
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14: ABC News, I'm Dave Packer. The Lindsey Clancy jury still deadlocked and set to resume deliberations after a dramatic day in court. The impasse is being blamed on a single holdout accused of refusing to follow the judge's instructions as they try to determine whether Clancy's criminally responsible for killing her children. The judge rejecting an attempt to remove that juror. U.S. casualties mounting in the war with Iran since late February. 18 American troops have been killed, nearly 800 wounded. And there were two intense rounds of attacks this week alone. But Vice President J.D. Vance says it's not a war.
15: I wouldn't call it a war. Right now, there is no active shooting. I recognize there have been places where this has flared up. Major combat operations, again, major combat operations lasted for about 6 weeks.
14: A 70-year-old woman is reportedly in critical condition after police near Daytona Beach say she entered their station and opened fire. She was wounded after leaving the building. This is ABC News.

0: United States and beef for the next 90 days below market prices. No, the president should not be involved in foreign governments dumping products in the United States, which is exactly what he has rallied against, by the way, for the last half century.
1: Yeah,
0: he has rallied against doing any government doing something like that. And then when he does something that I agree with, which is have a totally reasonable position on the data centers, the populist in his party are already so, you know, hyped up about, you know, just because of the emotion of AI, where he's not winning that in his own party.
1: Mm-hmm.
0: He's winning it with conservatives.
1: Yeah.
0: Because he has the right there economically. He's got the absolute right opinion on that one, but he can't win that one because the party has become so populist and so reactionary and so drama laden. AI, data centers, no way, they destroy everything. That portion of the populist party or the populist exists in the Republican Party. And so when he does something right, it goes against the populist, which he has helped create.
1: Yeah, I mean, it's hard to know where the party is as a whole right now.
0: I know. It's just,
1: you know, I think that's why they don't want to participate in the, whatever you're going to call it, the midterm convention, the rally, whatever it's going to be next week, right here in our backyard. And that's, you know, that's the thing is that, you know, you come off your 5-week home break, right? In the House, you come off, you're in your district, you're also taking vacation. And then they come back, and then Johnson announces they're going to actually spend more time back in their district between now and the election, between now and November, which you would want to do, but they really need to do. It actually is imperative that they get some more campaigning done locally in the...
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7: ABC News, I'm Sherry Preston. 9 days after devastating flooding in Nepal, two people have been pulled alive from one of those hydropower tunnels, and they say there are more people alive down there as well. 1,200 were killed in the flooding, thousands still unaccounted for. Pressed on how long the war might last, Vice President J.D. Vance filling in as press secretary and telling reporters at the White House,
8: I wouldn't call it a war. Right now, there is no active shooting. I recognize there have been places where this has flared up. Major combat operations, again, major combat operations lasted for about 6 weeks.
7: The price of diesel fuel hitting a record high, $5.85 a gallon on average. The Iran war disrupting the flow of fuel worldwide. Gas prices more than a dollar more than they were last Labor Day. 18 service members have been killed and hundreds more wounded in the fighting. Some 50,000 service members also just getting notices they will be deployed to the Middle East or have their deployments extended to March. This is ABC News.
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7: ABC News, I'm Sherry Preston. Rescuers in Nepal have pulled two workers alive from a tunnel at a hydropower plant 9 days after devastating floods. Search teams heard voices from inside the tunnel in the morning, images showing a rescuer carrying one worker out in the afternoon on his back, covered in mud. More changes on the way at the Pentagon. Here's ABC's Victor Okendo.
8: Just days after the Secretary of the Army resigned, following months of tension with Defense Secretary Pete Hegseth, President Trump has now tapped Adam Tell to take over as acting Army Secretary. Tell is the Army's top civilian leader, whose most recent role was overseeing the Army Corps of Engineers.
7: Vice President J.D. Vance telling reporters that what's been happening in Iran is not a war, even though there have been places where, in his words, things have flared up. The price of diesel fuel hitting a record high amid the flare-up, $2 more from a year ago. A gallon at $4.14 a gallon. Regular gas is now at its highest level ever, heading into a Labor Day weekend. 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
16: Coming up this half hour,
17: Vice President J.D. Vance hosts a White House press briefing. I'm Clayton Neville.
18: A fierce advocate for feminist causes has died.
19: It really is a revolution.
18: I'm Mike Hempen.
20: Universities that support anti-Semitism may lose federal funding. I'm Katie Clark with details.
21: Your ID may be for sale on the dark web. I'm the new old tech guy, Chuck Palm.
22: This week in theaters, an FBI agent investigating a civil rights murder gets some unlikely help. I'm Kevin Carr.
23: In Europe, researchers were honored for their quirky, imaginative contributions to science. I'm Ed Donahue.

0: R is among those picking up workers amid the Trump administration's crackdown on immigrants. Diesel has hit a new record price, soaring to an average of $5.85 a gallon for the first time ever. The judge in the Lindsey Clancy trial has refused to remove a juror who the defense claims isn't following the judge's instructions. Judge William Sullivan in Plymouth, Massachusetts.
1: There's no note from the juror that indicates that the juror cannot or will not be able to continue deliberating, as some of the other cases talk about.
0: Clancy's attorney says the juror is refusing to apply instructions on proof of a reasonable doubt. Two men are pulled from the mud in Nepal today, injured but alive. They'd been in a hydropower facility there since the flooding. This is ABC News.
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4: The national debt hitting a staggering milestone, topping $40 trillion for the first time. A big portion of the spending is coming from rising defense costs, including the war in Iran, in addition to safety net programs like Social Security and Medicare, interest on the deficit and President Trump's tax cuts.
5: Yeah.
4: The exploding debt is already hitting Americans with higher borrowing costs and raising the cost of living.
5: Nice job, ABC. Is that ABC? Nice job, ABC. I expect that of MSNBC. Yeah, the $40 trillion debt is because of the war in Iran and Trump's tax cuts.
6: She could have been reading aloud from the New York Times account.
5: Give
6: and
5: me
6: I
5: a
6: quote,
5: break.
6: On track to borrow more than blah, blah, blah, including spending on the war in Iran and sweeping tax cuts that Republicans enacted in 2025.
5: Oh, my God. That
6: in
5: is
6: fact,
5: so
6: here's your
5: outlandish.
6: Here's your lead. America's gross national debt topped $40 trillion for the first time on Wednesday on

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6: From ABC News, I'm Mike Dubusky. Today in the Lindsey Clancy trial.
7: I'm going to declare a mistrial at this point.
6: Judge William Sullivan announcing his intent to declare a mistrial. However, that hasn't been made official yet, with Clancy's defense attorney asking for 1 hour to ask the state's highest court for an emergency stay. In the meantime,
8: these 12 jurors are left in a limbo. Not just the 12 jurors, but the alternate jurors as well. So a mistrial has not been officially declared. This jury is still at a standstill. I wonder whether the judge is going to tell them to still continue deliberating. I highly doubt it, but probably just tell them that they have to stick around for a while to see exactly what the next steps are going to be.
6: ABC News legal contributor Bernarda Villalona. As the court nears a mistrial, Clancy was seen putting her head on the table in front of her. Several of her supporters were seen crying. The case has attracted national attention and sparked a national debate over issues of mental health. A better-than-expected jobs report released this morning shows the country added 162,000 jobs over the last month, with some key industries seeing a much-needed boost in numbers. ABC's Elizabeth Schulze has more.
9: When you look at where the hiring was happening the most, restaurants, 59,000 jobs added in 1 month. Local government education, that could be a school's story. You know, teachers, they're coming back to school, 42,000 jobs. We also saw a boost in manufacturing jobs. There had been a big decline in manufacturing. That has been coming back in recent months. Healthcare, another sector where that has been driving job growth for years now, 13,000 jobs added there.
6: Oil prices pushed higher by the war in Iran are meaning higher prices at the pump ahead of this Labor Day weekend. According to Gas Buddy, a gallon of regular now sits at $4.14 a gallon. Diesel prices, meanwhile, are more than a dollar higher than that. And a miracle in the mud in Nepal this morning after two men were recovered inside alive in a tunnel 9 days after deadly floods swept through the area. You're listening to ABC News.
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6: Construction work may be starting soon on another project the president has planned for Washington, D.C. ABC's Karen Hua has details.
13: The Trump administration says the president's 250-foot triumphal arch will break ground in the next 2 weeks, but the project has yet to even get final approval. Interior Secretary Doug Burgum announcing the news online, promising the arch will be one of the great pieces of American architecture. But the federal panel that still has to approve the design has only given preliminary approval, and they don't meet again until next month.
6: The project is also being challenged by three Vietnam veterans and an architectural historian who says the arch needs to be approved by Congress. Former New York Jets quarterback Mark Sanchez is now ready to plead guilty after a fight that put a man in the hospital last year. ABC's Andrea Fujihi has details.
14: Sanchez was in Indiana last October to work at a Colts game for Fox Sports. But the night before the game, police say a drunken Sanchez confronted 69-year-old delivery driver Perry Toll about where he had parked. Video obtained by TMZ shows Sanchez moments before the fight. You can see the truck pulling into the alley behind a hotel. Then Sanchez appears in the same alley where prosecutors say he attacked the driver.
6: 69-year-old Perry Toll ended up in the hospital after that incident. And one of the rarest coins in U.S. history just sold at auction for $1.2 million. The dime was minted in 1894. I'm Mike Dabosky, ABC News.
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11: 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I'm David, co-director at the Pacific Northwest Marathon. 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
23: We're really trying to develop something that really puts the power back into the hands of us and our peers.
24: You just drop whatever's on your fingers plenty onto the surface of the product. You'll receive a notification to your phone telling you if that drink is safe to consume or not. And if your drink has been spiked, your live location is immediately sent to your safety network that you've connected to the app.
25: So this is like a litmus test to see if somebody drugged your drink when you weren't looking.
26: Indeed, yeah. These young, one in particular, University of South Florida grad students, 22-year-old Addison Bounds, former beach volleyball player. She co-founded Elora Armor, a brand that includes, they hope to include bracelets, pendants, keychains, and maybe phone cases that can alert if a drink has been drugged. And again, not only do you get the positive test, but it immediately alerts everybody in your network who you designate, hey, Addison just got a drugged drink. Here's where she is. It's wow. Brilliant to me. Love it.
25: Is it that prevalent?
26: Having raised a couple of daughters, one who is quite sociable, it is something they think about and are aware of. How often it actually happens, I don't know. More than you'd like as a dad.
25: Well, yeah.
26: So we were working our way through nine things experts wish you'd do in midlife to increase longevity. We discussed at fair length, do interval training, run errands with a friend. which seems silly, but again, listen to the podcast, the last segment, Armstrong and Getty On Demand. If you missed it, you ought to subscribe. It downloads automatically. You don't have to do any work at all. Number three, eat fermented foods. And I'm like, what? But they go into a healthy gut microbiome, which is associated with healthy aging, closely tied to the immune system, and helps to control inflammation in the body. Which reminds me, I read another piece in the New York Times about they're discovering more and more that inflammation, like, is not the symptom, it's the disease. A cancer doctor, a heart disease doctor, and a dementia doctor got together and realized we're all treating the same thing. But nobody's quite sure what to do about it because certain kinds of inflammation are important. They keep us alive. And Lord knows there are companies making billions of dollars off of poor people who hear about this and say, oh, I'm going to take this supplement or this berry or whatever. And most of them are stealing your money. But you do what you want. I'll do what I want. But one of the best ways to care for your microbiome, for some reason, according to experts, is to feed it fermented foods, which add more good microbes to the mix. You could start your day with a bowl of yogurt. I actually do most days. Or incorporate, and which of these words am I making up? Kimchi, kombucha, kefir, or sauerkraut into your diet. Those are all real.
25: I know several, more than one. I think I know three. Long-time sober alcoholics who ended up drinking again because of kombucha.
26: Oh, really?
25: Because it's got alcohol in it.
26: Oh, it does.
25: Or some versions have it.
26: Worth knowing.
25: Yeah.
26: Worth knowing.
25: I didn't know that.
26: All right, number four, lift weights. And they talk about muscle strength and
25: every day.
26: I do that. Staving off frailty. Quit bragging. And interestingly, along with the fairly obvious stuff, along with its practical benefits, resistance training causes your muscles to release signaling molecules called myokines, some of which help tamp down inflammation in the body. So resistance training. Number five, include a little protein in every meal. You don't need to go crazy. Just, you need protein, take in protein.
25: Does it say how much you should get today? How many grams or pounds? Or I try to get several pounds of protein every day.
26: That's a bit much. The general guideline of 0.8 to 1.2 grams of protein per kilogram of body weight. Marge, I have to do math.
25: In kilograms?
26: Oh,
25: I don't know how many kilograms I weigh.
26: That translates to 54 to 81 grams of protein per day for a 150-pound adult. So, I don't know. Some. Let's see. Number six, take the stairs, which is obviously more than just taking the stairs. Experts talk about the importance of incorporating regular movement into your day-to-day life, not just during a dedicated gym session, says this one doctor. I wouldn't call it exercise. I would call it physical activity. And you can get it in all sorts of ways. Take the stairs instead of the elevator. Walk instead of drive. If you do have to drive, intentionally park far away from the entrance. Over time, those steps add up and can make a real difference for your health. This one I didn't suspect was coming. Get the shingles vaccine. And this was crazy to me.
25: I haven't done that.
26: Oh, my God. My buddy Austin got the shingles, Jack. Seriously, it was like he was being tortured by... Oh, my God. Did you just say that? Tell me my headphones. He got it because the shingles virus lays dormant in your body if you had chicken pox as a kid and can be reinvigorated and cause you horrific, torturous pain for weeks.
25: So you don't get it from prostitutes?
26: Not from prostitutes. Rarely, almost sometimes, never from prostitutes.
25: That's why I thought it was in the clear.
26: So get the shingles vaccine. Here's the crazy part. There's growing evidence that the vaccine to prevent shingles also protects against dementia.
25: Oh.
26: Reducing the risk of cognitive decline by roughly 20%.
25: Wow, 20%?
26: I don't trust every study that bears a little thigh and gives me the come hither look. I like to see them replicated once or twice. But other vaccines, specifically the influenza, pneumococcal, and Tdap vaccines, may also offer some benefits. Scientists don't know exactly why this is, but one hypothesis is that by preventing infections, the vaccines protect against major causes of, here we are again, inflammation in the brain and body. Plus, you do not want freaking shingles, trust me.
25: Or the Tdap, you don't want, I had the whooping cough, which is the P in the Tdap.
26: Whoop, there it was. Make a list of your parents' chronic health conditions. Why? Talk to your doctor. Ask which signs or symptoms you should watch out for and what you can do about them. Some of them you can't do much about. Some of them you can. And number nine, Jack,
0: loose
26: you're going to hate this one. Oh, please. The loosest. you're going to hate this one. You are good. You know what, folks? Some days it's less trouble to just go with them. You know what I mean? Number nine, go to bed at the same time every night.
0: Hilarious.
26: Getting too little sleep is associated with several health conditions, including obesity, diabetes, heart disease, and dementia. Perhaps unsurprisingly, it's also linked to a shorter lifespan.
25: I think I do actually go to sleep pretty much the same time every night. It's just always
26: 3 a.m. and you get up at 5.
25: It's always later than I had planned, but it's probably pretty consistent.
26: Interestingly enough, perhaps most important is trying to stick to a consistent bedtime. One study from 2024 found that sleep regularity, going to bed and waking up at roughly the same time every day, was an even stronger predictor of mortality than sleep duration, which is interesting.
25: Yeah, we had some sleep study while you were on vacation that was all about that, the importance of having a schedule. I think most of us have a schedule for getting up because you get up at the same time every day. The bedtime is the hard one, but.
26: Oh, I slept like a baby on vacation. Oh, so good. So good. Anyway, that's your nine things experts wish you do to in midlife to increase your longevity. We will post it at armstrongandgetty.com. You might get paywalled. I do not know.
25: Which is the hardest one certainly of those, do you think?
26: The hardest one. Depends who you're asking. For myself?
25: Getting the exercise every day? For most people, I mean.
26: For most people. Probably. Maybe weight training?
25: I mean,
26: lifting weights, just resistance training.
25: I am in the gym every day, but one of the main reasons I'm in the gym every day is I live in a neighborhood that comes with a gym and it's within walking distance. If I had to drive across town and park in a parking lot and go in like every other gym I've ever been a member of, you don't go near as much. So
26: yeah,
25: part of it is just the convenience.
26: Speaking for myself, and man, maintaining social relationships. Maintaining friendships a priority is hard for me because I'm a bit of an introvert.
25: I've got, I'm practically a zero on that one. So, yeah, that's the hardest one for me, definitely.
26: Should I call a buddy and see if he wants to, I don't know, have a bourbon or go hit balls or whatever, or I could just read this book. Yeah, I'm working on it. Because I believe the whole social relationships are as important as like anything
25: right.
26: You can do as you age thing. I believe that.
25: But I'll make this clear. Those of you who do it on a regular basis because you love it and you crave it, you don't get credit for that.
26: No, none. Zero credit.
25: You're doing it because you like it and you crave it. There are other people like us. We do not crave it. So it's not like constantly gnawing at me all day long. Gee, I sure wish I could get together with somebody and hang out. That is not gnawing at me all day.
26: I have a relationship with that almost exactly the same as I and a lot of people have with getting in the gym. I for whatever reason, I have a block. I don't want to do it. I feel like, oh, I'm nervous about it or think it'd be better to just stay at home. I'll just stay home alone. But every single time I do it, I'm glad I did it.
25: Luckily, I've created the habit with the gym now. It'd be very uncomfortable to not go. It would feel very weird.
26: Yeah, but what about the social thing? That's what I'm saying.
25: That the fact that there was a time in my life where running an errand, you'd practically always do it with somebody.
26: Yeah.
25: And it was way more fun. And we're finding out mentally healthy for you.
26: Yeah, yeah. I was reading the other day about how useful proximity is and how, and this is, boy, I can tell you this is true. Having kids is such a great social connector. You almost would have to be like a real angry misanthrope to not mix and interact and meet people, interesting people, annoying people, smart people, whatever, through your kids. And when that goes away, again, if you're an introvert, it's easier to not do that. But yeah. Yeah. I look back fondly at that time as a kid. Hey, I got to go get something at the mall. You want to come? Yeah, was the answer like 100% of the time.
25: Right. Yeah, you might go to the DMV together.
26: Right.
25: You're just going to hang out and talk. to your appointment or whatever. And now
26: I'm going to stare at my phone. I'm going to doom scroll alone. That'll make me happy.
0: Armstrong and Getty.
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25: Find this incredibly interesting. Trying to define what's addiction or not. Nobody's ever figured that out, and we never will, but you got to drive the, well, maybe someday we will, but you got to draw the line somewhere of what's an addiction and what's just a, it's really, I really like it and it's hard to not do it.
26: Right. Yeah.
25: That's one part of it. And then do businesses get to try to maximize how much you like their product?
26: And where is the line crossed?
25: Yeah.
26: Sure.
25: Yeah. Yeah.
26: It's funny. That reminds me of there's a fair amount of coverage in a number of the big news outlets about how a lot of the world has turned on legalized marijuana. We're seeing psychosis levels for teens skyrocket.
25: Scromiting!
26: There's scromiting. The damage to lungs from pot use is now better understood. Certainly, it depends how you take it in, but... And the social media, like pot use, as a lover of liberty, it might come down to, it's not taxes that keep me from smoking cigarettes, for instance, or, you know, my parents' disapproval or 100 other things. It's that I know it'll kill me and I like being alive. And does it just need to be social pressure and awareness? And certain people will fall through the cracks. That's the problem with paternalism. It tends to creep and creep and creep and creep. But at the same time, more judgment. If you're on social media all the time, you're wasting your life and you're an idiot. More of that, more derision, less. That doesn't rhyme. It's got to rhyme.
25: It does.
26: More derision, less regulation. But I'm close. I'll work on it.
25: Did you have a comment, Katie?
3: Oh, no, just the thought on pot use. I'm in a bunch of mom groups on various social networks. The amount of moms defending smoking pot while pregnant is,
25: whoa,
3: unbelievable.
25: Really?
3: Yeah.
25: Wow.
26: Yeah, you're a selfish idiot.
3: I mean,
26: there you
3: it's,
26: go.
3: It's
26: you are a selfish idiot and a child abuser. We need more of that.
3: Yeah, it's and I was, my mind was blown. I saw one, oh, I did it with all three of my kids and they're all fine.
25: Oh my God.
3: Yeah. Yeah.
25: Oh my God. Wow, that's the interesting thing about the whole pregnancy world, as you've probably noticed. And it's true all the way through parenting. You got people that are so far over here on the so careful, you know, won't drink tap water when they're pregnant or whatever. I mean,
26: yeah.
25: So, you know, and then the, you know, the drink and smoke pot crowd. Yeah, I did it with my other kids and they're fine. And at all stages in between. I know, speaking of the pot use, I'm aware of a parent who became aware their high schooler was smoking pot on a regular basis and became aware of the whole, and I didn't know much about this either. I don't know much about vaping because it came into the world after I was around any smoking of any kind, nicotine, pot, whatever. But, man, it's got no smell, and it's, like, tiny. So between the fact that you can't smell it and can't see it, it's really hard to police.
26: Oh, yeah, yeah. Yeah, back in the day, smoking a little or sneaking a little toke into the lifestyle was definitely harder.
25: There's no smoke, obviously, and then it looks like a USB drive, some of these vape machines.
26: Yep.
25: You could leave it laying out. Nobody would even know what it was. And then no smell and everything like that. Incredibly cheap and flavored like candy to make it more palatable for the kids.
26: Wow.
25: Have I told the story where I almost started smoking just a few years back? Did I tell that on the air? I don't remember if I did or not.
26: I don't think so.
25: It was after my wife told me we are no longer going to be married. I was very unhappy with my life at the time. And I'm an alcoholic who does not drink and has not for a long time. But it seemed like a good idea to start smoking cigarettes for some reason. So I bought a pack of cigarettes and a lighter, which I had never done in my life. I didn't know how to do it. I bought a pack of cigarettes at a convenience store, and I said, does it come with a lighter, or do you need to buy a lighter, or how does this work? And the guy laughed at me. Cause, you know,
26: as well he should.
25: But, you know, what are you doing buying cigarettes at your age, and you don't know how it works?
26: Oh, you're starting to smoke, you think?
25: Which is kind of the point. I talked to a friend of mine who is a helper in the world of not drinking, and I haven't for almost 20 years, and he said, Jack, nobody starts smoking in their 50s, which is a pretty good line.
1: It's true.
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12: This is a special report from ABC News. Right now, the jury in the Lindsey Clancy trial is waiting to see whether the Massachusetts State Supreme Judicial Court will grant an emergency stay in that case in an effort to prevent the judge from declaring a mistrial. Clancy's defense attorney, Kevin Reddington, asking for that stay after jurors came back without a decision today.
13: He did not appear to cite a lot of case law, and if he had it, he undoubtedly would have to make a more proper judicial argument. This seems to be an argument more of passion, because he does appear to believe he is close to the outcome that he wants. And

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11: So, as discussed previously, in contrast to the whole Dolly Parton aesthetic, you've got an incredible lack of trust in America, whether it's the government in general, data centers, flock cameras. People are very, very cynical. And Eric Erickson, who is a colleague in the radio industry, wrote a piece that the Free Press published that is certainly ground that we have plowed around here, but I think he sums it up very well. The same government that used pandemic powers to shutter churches and businesses now wants surveillance cameras on street corners and data centers in backyards. You can't blame people for saying no. And as he goes through it, I think, you know, and this seems crazy to me to even say this out loud. I think I had let my sense of outrage at the abuses of government during COVID kind of the edges have gotten warmed off, and I kind of feel myself moving on. But psychologically, and anybody who's ever dealt with psychological trauma knows, even if you don't think about it every day, it's still in there. And he makes the point that in April of 2020, San Clemente, California, dumped 37 tons of sand into a skate park to keep teenagers out of it.
12: That's so insane. That actually happened?
11: Other California's

0: cities followed suit. Yeah.
1: God, that's so freaking crazy.
0: Up the coast, sheriff's deputies arrested a man for paddleboarding by himself in the Pacific Ocean. Cities unbolted basketball rims. The mayor of L.A. told people that snitches get rewards. And God help us, people snitched, calling the tip lines on the neighbors whose grandkids came over. Months later, Gavin Newsom violated his own COVID-19 protocols and enjoyed a nice dinner at the French Laundry.
1: Well, I lived with a park behind me, and they had yellow crime tape around the playground equipment.
0: Yes, it was like it was the 1500s. Yeah. There's disease around. Be sure you stay inside. Wow. The sand, the arrest, the missing basketball rims, the rewarded snitches, and the elite hypocrisy explain a lot about where we are as a nation, including things that look like they have nothing to do with COVID, like data centers and flock cameras. In March of 2020, Americans did as they were told. People closed businesses, local governments closed schools, families canceled funerals. They waited for instructions from their elected leaders and public health officials because those officials said we needed 2 weeks to stop the spread. People generally trusted their institutions. Civic trust is a limited resource in a free nation. The press, politicians, bureaucrats, experts, and elite violated that trust until it was gone. The virus came, the data came, the virus mutated, the data changed, and the people in charge did not. We won't go on at too much length, but we knew early on that children were not meaningful vectors for spread. The bureaucrats, the politicians, and above all, the teachers' unions kept the schoolhouse doors closed anyway. Parents forced to be home with their kids saw how atrocious our public education has become, and students, after being shut out of schools, actually regressed. Masks clearly were not stopping the virus, but the army of mentally deranged progressive women harassing people for not wearing masks not only did not stop, but has morphed today into a virtue signal and a public sign of inward mental health issues. Get on a plane to any progressive enclave and you'll notice a pattern in who still wears masks. Mm. That's absolutely true. I see that every time I'm in the airport. We knew early on that COVID spread indoors, not outdoors, but California went right on filling in the skate parks. When Brian Kemp reopened Georgia, the governor there, the Atlantic ran a story calling it, quote, an experiment in human sacrifice. The president attacked him. Dr. Anthony Fauci attacked him. Stacey Abrams attacked him. And Georgia recovered first among states. And he goes through the whole thing again, which I think is worth going over. We ought to have in the Jewish religion, they have a number of quote unquote holidays, holy days, including, you know, and I'm not an expert. I always forget the names of them, but, you know, a day of atonement, a day to think about your sins and atone for them, because going la, la, la, la, la, la, past your own sins is not the way to get right with God. I think it's a great idea. We ought to have an annual day of reckoning about COVID, not to mention the lies about the vaccine, which absolutely reduced the incidence of fatality and severe illness. 100% it did. Well, not 100%. We're literally talking about statistics, Joe. You can't say 100%. But the idea that it would stop the spread and people should be fired or barred from the military or punished or demonized for not getting it was absurd. And even when that became clear, they continued to insist that it was true. The psychological trauma of the betrayed trust.
1: And so you tie that remains into the data center rejection?
0: Yeah. Actually, that's that was the point that that Eric was making, that you've got a couple of things that are clearly either dangerous or threatening. They represent, in the case of the data centers, the AI uncertainty, which could be devastating. It could be like that damn mudslide in Nepal to the economy. Yeah. People are really concerned about it, both on a personal and societal level. And we're being told, no, we got this. Trust us. And the data centers, they're big, they're ugly, they're a symbol of AI. So people are freaked out. The flock camera thing. There would be distrust of that because it's establishing something close to a surveillance state. But Eric's point again is that when the authorities, and look, we're pro law enforcement around here, and certainly anti law enforcement. But when I'm told, no, don't worry, we'll make sure this isn't abused. Nobody will look at the surveillance. It won't turn into a surveillance state. This is merely for emergencies and crimes and that sort of thing. I think, yeah, bull S.
1: Yeah. I have a real problem with that one. I was talking to Anastasia Bowden, the lawyer from Pacific Legal Foundation, about that Friday after you left. Like, her piece, their piece was, you know, we're not completely against these. Then they help stop crimes. I hate that argument, as I told her. I hate that argument. We could end crime today if we wanted to. We could put cameras everywhere and end crime. So the fact that it stops crimes is not an argument to me.
0: Right, right. Yeah. It's definitely one of the arguments in society, though. And Eric actually makes the point that he's for the data centers. We need the computing power. If we don't get it, China will get it, and that would be terrible. And he says, I'm for the flock cameras with reasonable restrictions. Many municipalities are short of police officers. Our police are stretched thin. Our population is in decline. Fewer people want to become cops. We need supplementation. But support does not mean without boundaries and limits. We need both. But the cameras, I believe, do more harm than more good than harm. I know you disagree with him.
1: I do. Over time, I think I will be right. I hope I live long enough to be shown to be right. I'd rather be wrong, but I think I'm right.
0: He goes into a little detail about why he supports these two things with restrictions, but he says, I cannot blame my neighbors for disagreeing with me. How on earth could I? We're only 5 years removed from the police arresting solo joggers.
1: Yes.
0: And the government using police power to shutter churches and small businesses. We witnessed the government use a surveillance state to lock people in their homes.
1: Uh-huh.
0: We saw private businesses figure out that they could profit from the police state. And the difference between fracking, oh, he compares data centers to fracking, and that's a great comparison.
1: It absolutely is.
0: The scare campaign against fracking. The difference between fracking and the data center was never the facts. It was the messengers and their technology. The oilmen lived in the community. They sat in the pews at the local church, sent their kids to the local schools, et cetera, et cetera. The AI executives are coastal creeps accountable to nobody, and the local government courting them sign non-disclosure agreements and do the whole thing behind closed doors. When you negotiate in secret with people who tell you they might enslave you or at a minimum take your job and that of your child, you have earned every bit of suspicion you get.
1: Will we build data centers or let China get this technology and be the leader in it? That's a big question.
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3: This is a representative up in Minnesota mocking the fact she's coming out of the room where all the legislators had been talking about their bills and laws and things they want to study and whatnot. And she comes out and she talks to the press about how crazy one guy's idea was. This is all around the Somali fraud that they have going on in Minnesota. This is this Republican woman. Go ahead.
4: Hey, Minnesota State Representative Krista Knutson. So today in the Labor Committee, Representative Dave Pinto requested a study for the benefits of shoplifting. There are no benefits to shoplifting for the people that are being shoplifted from. I have no idea what else to say. I'm shocked, actually. I don't even know what to say. Who benefits from shoplifting? The criminals. Once again, the criminals benefit from
3: shoplifting. I like her style. She's got a like sitcom sort of delivery as a state representative, probably from some small area in Minnesota.
5: Yeah.
3: I don't even know what to say. The benefits of shoplifting. Here's a little bit of the guy. I don't know if I need the whole thing or not. Representative Dave Pinto with his idea.
6: It is an intriguing line of questions. Several of us are on the Public Safety Committee, and yesterday there was a presentation of a group seeking to change how we address organized retail theft. And it actually had not occurred to me to ask. It probably would have been good to make sure that they would study sort of the benefit of shoplifting and of retail theft, and because perhaps people are relying on that and sort of using that. Maybe it's, you know, assisting them in some way. These folks were describing people violating the law, but I suppose it could be useful to look into that. But ultimately, it's a policy question, right? We do want to make sure when we have a law in place, we're enforcing it.
3: There's a technocrat for you. Organized retail theft, he calls it. And it must be benefit them in some way. Yeah. Yes. If I go down to the parking lot right now and smash open somebody's window and take the purse out of there, there's a benefit to me. I now have her purse.
5: There are some ideas so ridiculous, only an intellectual could hold them.
3: What the hell?
5: Boy, I want to hear that Krista Knudsen again. I don't know what to say. we were talking yesterday about how the Democratic Party has a favorability net rating below, like, everything.
3: Everything but Iran. They're lower than ICE.
5: Do you have any questions now after hearing that? Any questions why that might be? No. Okay, everybody's satisfied. That is effing ridiculous.
3: We did that at
5: Holy cow.
3: We did that at the very end of the show, so I should mention that again. Yeah, latest NBC poll, and they do the whole your favorability and then your unfavorability, and what's your net rating? Like, if you got more people like you than not, it's a plus. If more people dislike you, you know, it's a negative. Obviously, the Democrats overall are -22 because 52% have a very or somewhat negative view of Democrats versus only 30% positive. So they're -22. Even ICE is only -18.
5: Yeah. After all the coverage.
3: After all the coverage nationwide, they're behind. The Democrats are behind Trump. They're behind the Republicans. They're behind ICE. Only Iran at a -53 has a lower rating, according to NBC's poll.
5: Oh, hey, and Michael, I need 32. Another reason we're in favor of crime. How about this? This is James Tallarico, the great white hope in Texas, who's going to take the Senate seat and turn Texas blue again. Dig this exchange.
7: Something that you love that's not family or friends.
8: I love, and just say this because it's on my mind, the trans children who showed up yesterday at the state capitol to advocate for their humanity. They shouldn't have to, but it was an inspiration to watch.
3: There you go.
5: Anybody need anything else?
3: There's some mainstream opinion.
5: What do you love outside of family and friends? Trans kids. Poor children. My God,
3: I feel
5: the
3: bad
5: victims
3: for them too.
5: Of this Joseph Mengele style experimentation on them. Yeah, I feel bad for them. Yeah.
3: A completely different way than you do, sir.
5: Ay, caramba.
3: I like the guy in Minnesota calling shoplifters organized retail theft. And then saying we need to study.
5: That is a specific thing.
3: I know, but I feel like it's an antiseptic. You're going out of your way to use the most antiseptic term for what's happening in our stores while everything's locked up. Well, I got to get somebody with a key to get my deodorant. And then to talk about the benefits.
5: We need to study the benefits. That is either a soft head or a dedicated Marxist. He's part of the Democratic Farm Labor Party in Minnesota. I mean, because the idea of decriminalizing crime and overloading the system and breaking it, blah, blah, blah, it's straight out of Marxism and you know, Cloward Piven, blah, blah, blah. But yeah, he's a dedicated Marxist.
3: See, if I was in any Congress, I would not be saying organized retail theft. I'd be saying the scumbags who rob us blind, so I have to find someone with a key so I can get deodorant at the CVS. That's what I would be saying.
9: They're locking up my toothpaste.
5: I know, Reverend Al.
3: That's incredible. And like, yeah, play her again just a little bit. We don't have to hear the whole thing, but her, she's aghast.
5: Oh, play.
4: Hey, Minnesota State Representative Krista Knutson. So today in the Labor Committee, Representative Dave Pinto requested a study for the benefits of shoplifting. There are no benefits to shoplifting for the people that are being shoplifted from. I have no idea what else to say. I'm shocked, actually. I don't even know what to say. Who? I don't know what to say.
3: Yeah, I don't believe you.
4: Who benefits from shoplifting? The criminals. Once again, the criminals benefit from shoplifting.
5: That, yes. Dave Pinto needs to be dragged out of the chamber by his ears and abused by crowds. Good Lord, he's advocating for lawlessness.
3: He needs to be drugged out by his ears and abused by crowds.
10: Barbaric!
3: Speaking of an antiseptic way to present something.
5: Yeah,
3: abused by crowds.
5: To Great History Podcast, where they use terms like, and then they were ill-used by the mob. Ill-used? You mean had the crap beaten out of them?
3: Oh, that is a good one.
5: These are odd times, folks. If somebody had told me about them, like in another country at another time, I would have thought, wait a minute, there are like representatives arguing that, well, crime has its upsides because people get free stuff. I think you're making this up.
3: What's a microwave cost nowadays? $50? A cheap microwave?
5: Yeah, get the cheap dorm one. It takes like an hour to melt an ice cube.
3: Well, that's what we got.
5: Beware.
3: That's what we got in the kitchen already. I'm going to throw that off the balcony, the one we got in there right now, because it smells like, I don't know
5: what
3: that is.
5: Videotape it and put that online. Yes.
3: The smell of our microwave. Go open a microwave next break, Michael, if you want to really enjoy something.
11: Okay.
3: What the hell?
5: Ugh.
3: Yeah, Hanson says, confirm, it is horrible. It is disgusting.
5: And overnight guy cooks up roadkill.
3: That's what I think. I think he cooks squirrels in there, old squirrels. And so I'm going to throw that off the balcony, and Amazon will have one delivered today for $50. Cool. Then, different thing. Over the weekend, and I tweeted this out. I didn't read the replies because I wondered if anybody knew anything about this. I tweeted a picture out of this guy that flies around outside the town I live in. And you see him up in the sky all the time, and I've seen him when he gets lower by the airport. It looks like a lawnmower engine with a propeller sitting in a chair with a parachute on top.
5: Ultralight something or other.
3: I don't know, but man, it looks just crazy to be that high up in the air and flying around. And then I just wondered if anybody knew anything about that and what sort of person does that. Does that void your health insurance or your homeowner's insurance?
5: Oh, yeah.
3: Or?
5: Yeah, 100%. Yeah. Yeah. If you're a private pilot of any sort, that's a very special thing you've got to deal with. So yeah, a guy who flies around with a lawnmower with a propeller attached. Yeah. I think there's probably a clause.
3: Well, but there's nothing around you. I mean, he's just sitting in that chair thing with his feet dangling and it looks so terrifying.
5: I would like to see his brainwaves and mine shown, side by side. Because if you forced me at gunpoint to do that, I'd say, no, just shoot me. You're shooting me. I'm not doing that.
12: Jack Armstrong and Joe Getty. The Armstrong and Getty Show.
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15: From ABC News, I'm Mike Dubusky. It's been more than an hour now since Kevin Reddington, Lindsey Clancy's defense attorney, announced he's seeking an emergency stay from the state's highest court in order to prevent a judge from declaring a mistrial. ABC News legal contributor Bernarda Villalona.
16: He's filing this appeal, this stay, to a single justice in the hopes that this single justice can rule in his favor, right? But what if that single justice doesn't rule in his favor? He technically can ask for a review from a 3-judge panel if he wanted to. So this can continue still going up the ladder. So it's unclear whether we're actually going to get a decision today.
15: It comes after the jury in the case said several times over the last week they're deadlocked. President Trump today posting on social media saying Democrats would rather have us lose the war in Iran. It comes a day after Vice President J.D. Vance said he wouldn't call it a war right now. More from ABC News White House correspondent Karen Travers.
17: The vice president said that major combat operations had only lasted 6 weeks. But of course, we saw 2 different rounds of strikes just this week aimed at Iranian targets. After a lull, though, in August where there were not U.S. military strikes. But we are now month 7 into what the White House had originally said was going to be a 4 to 6 week conflict. We are seeing deployments being extended at this point.
15: One thing is for sure, tensions in the Middle East are once again driving up gas prices ahead of a busy holiday travel weekend.
18: The ongoing war sending gas prices to record levels for Labor Day weekend, and drivers are feeling the impact.
19: I think that it is another massive bill that I likely can't afford.
18: According to Gas Buddy, regular unleaded is at around $4.13 a gallon on average now nationwide, and diesel has hit a new record at $5.82 a gallon.
15: ABC's Alex Stone, you're listening to ABC News.
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15: There is a new civilian leader of the Army.
22: Overnight, President Trump naming a new acting Secretary of the Army, just days after Dan Driscoll resigned amid tension with Secretary Pete Hegseth. The president says Adam Tell will now serve in that role, calling him a great patriot.
15: ABC's Rachel Scott. Despite attempts from the NFL to stop their players from taking the field in college games, a judge has now appeared to clear the way for some former pro players to suit up for LSU.
0: A Louisiana judge issued a preliminary injunction against the NCAA, clearing the way for LSU to put the players on their roster. The judge's ruling comes after an hours-long hearing near LSU's campus where players one by one told the judge why they should be allowed to play college sports again. The SEC's commissioner testifying against them, saying the line between professional sports and college sports needs to be maintained.
15: ABC's Perry Russum. And after an event in Austin, Texas last night announcing the expansion of Tesla's robo-taxi service, the National Highway Traffic Safety Administration says it's investigating the company's latest vehicle called the Cybercab. Specifically, NHTSA says it wants to look into how Tesla certified those self-driving vehicles, which don't come with a steering wheel or pedals. Tesla says it plans to deploy 1,000 Cybercabs in Austin before gradually expanding to other cities. NHTSA performed a similar review of Amazon-owned autonomous vehicles in 2022. Mike Dubusky, ABC News.
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2: 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Rising from the heart of the hump, a beacon of truth is casting its light. From sea to shining sea, The Vince Show. 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
26: All right, 844-484-3872, 844-4-THE-USA. That's the way to join us today. Coast to coast, sea to shining sea. We do not have the final judgment yet on whether or not the Lindsey Clancy case goes to a mistrial. The court is reportedly in recess until 2 p.m. The defense was given a single hour to rush an emergency appeal to the state Supreme Court to try and get a stay here and block the mistrial ruling from the judge in the case because these jurors just couldn't agree. 11 of them, apparently. We know so much. I don't know why we know so much about this. 11 of them were ready to find Lindsey Clancy not guilty by reason of insanity, saying that she didn't cross the threshold here to be found guilty beyond a reasonable doubt. And one lone juror said she's guilty as hell of murdering her children. So we'll see what happens. We're awaiting 2 p.m. Eastern time. That'll put us into the third hour of this program. We'll keep an eye on what exactly that produces. A big breaking news item today. Okay. Let's see. How about the Save America Act, shall we? Let's talk about the Save America Act. There's a clip going around in the last 24 hours of Hakeem Jeffries expressing himself in a way that only Hakeem Jeffries can express himself. This is his very low IQ assessment of the Save America Act. I'll remind you of the value of this great legislation. It verifies that American citizens are the only ones registering to vote, which is the law, by the way. We just would check, be like putting up a speed gun every so often to check whether or not people are obeying our traffic laws. How about we check to see if people are American citizens when they register to vote? That would have value. We should do that. Show photo ID when you cast your ballot. Not complicated. Overwhelming majorities of the country support it, unless you're a Democrat who's in charge of something, like Hakeem Jeffries. There's that. Non-citizens off the voting rolls? Obviously. They shouldn't be on the voting rolls. What are we doing here? No boys and girls sports? No cheating? And no mutilating children for your cruel gender ideology? Those are just five simple things. Also, criminal accountability for people who are elections officials who allow violations of our election laws. So the Save America Act, in every sense, is a no-cheating bill. No cheating in elections, no cheating in sports, no cheating. We are a country that believes in fair play, believes in the rules. And Hakeem Jeffries, well, he doesn't support any of that. Listen to this.
3: There is no part of the so-called Save America Act that I can support.
26: Well, that's pretty declarative. No qualifiers or anything. There is no part of the Save America Act that I can support. Not a single aspect of it. You can't support photo ID? Your own base supports photo ID. If you poll Democrats and ask them, do you think you should show ID to vote? By a majority, they say yes to that question. There's not a single voter who thinks that it would be some sort of atrocity to have to produce an ID to vote. You produce an ID in every other context. You produce an ID to buy alcohol. You produce an ID to check into your hotel reservation. You produce an ID to board an airplane. You produce an ID for everything. Identification's used all over the place. For voting, kind of seems important. Voters are for it. Hakeem Jeffries is not. Not a single element of the Save America Act that I do support. Well, this really gives away the game, doesn't it? It gives away the whole game. Democrats hate elections. They hate the role of the voters, and they are more interested in rigging these elections than possibly letting you get a say over your governance. Hakeem Jeffries just declared it. There is not a single part of this thing.
3: There is no part of the so-called Save America Act that I can support.
26: So can that be an advertisement, please? Is there any circumstance in which we can begin running this as an ad in these targeted either swing districts or in these pivotal Senate states or just all across the country, a little bit of nationwide advertising? You've got Elon Musk spending tons of money now. He's throwing a bunch of money in because he wants to make sure that these Democrats don't get power back. President Trump is starting to dust off the old war chest and go, okay, I've got all this money piled up. I'm going to use it here in the midterms. Can this be turned into a very tight little political ad that reveals to the American public in utter clarity that the Democrats are not on your side? The Democrats hate you having a say in your governance. They hate the idea that your vote would be protected, and they are working to destroy that. Is there any chance we can do that? In fact, Jim, is there any chance that we can teach these Republicans what this ad should sound like?
4: As a matter of fact, Vince, I think we can.
26: Okay, let's try.
5: 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What's it all about?
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5: Hakeem hates America. 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
26: I love it. Dude, I love it. I love it. Run it. Run it, baby. Come on now. Is this so hard? Everything gets over, like, there's so much overthinking that goes on. This is the most basic possible message. You have one party, not everybody, because not everybody's fighting as hard as you are, but you have one party. President Trump's fighting hard. J.D. Vance is fighting hard. You're fighting hard. Mike Lee's fighting hard. You have one party that actually believes in election integrity and fighting for it. And then you have another party that believes in scamming people straight out of their ability to dictate their own governance. just robbing them of control of their own country. This is why I'm looking right now. I've got a bunch of headlines as we speak, and you can guess in every single case where the parties fall based on whether or not we achieve election integrity. So, for instance, in the state of Missouri this week, let's play a little game. We can play along at home. I don't even have to get you to answer by phone or text or email or anything like that. You ready? State of Missouri this week. There's a question of whether or not Democrats can rig the maps to their own benefit. That's it. Democrats can the question is, can they rig the map to their own benefit? How do you think it's breaking? How do you think obviously I've given away the answer in the question, but Democrats, the battle lines are Democrats want to rig the map. State of Maryland. There is one Republican congressional seat right now. One Republican congressional seat right now. There's a battle going on in the courts. What side are Democrats falling on? What side are Republicans falling on? You know the answer to that question. Democrats want to rig the race. They want to rig the map. They want to get rid of the single Democrat seat in the state. Republicans just want fair representation. What a difference, by the way. As President Trump never once, and we're guys, Jim, you and I follow President Trump's pronouncements and policies and his administration for a living. We follow what he's up to. Have you ever once seen him express that we need to steal an election from Democrats, that we need to rig the outcome, that we need to prevent Democrat voters from casting ballots at all? Have you ever once seen anything even smelling like that was the scheme?
8: No,
26: never. Every push that he has made has been that every voter needs to have their voice accurately reflected in our elections. That's it. There's no desire to rig. Nothing. There's no desire to rig. It's entirely everyone needs to have their voice. Every American should have their voice respected in our electoral process. And not a single person should be defrauded out of their vote. That's not the same that the Democrats do. The Democrats don't do that. The Democrats don't want Republicans to even have their candidates on the ballot. You see, there's a big difference between us, between our parties. When President Trump was running for president in 2024, did Democrats ever try and remove his name from the presidential ballot? Yes. Yes. In Maine and Colorado, Democrats attempted to remove Donald Trump's name entirely from the ballot. Does anybody remember this? Democrats misused the judicial system to try and smear Donald Trump in an effort to rig the 2024 election. They pulled him into various courthouses across the country, put him in mugshots, arrested him, charged him with all sorts of nonsense, all designed to try and prejudice the voters against him. They wanted to rig the election. Did it work? No, it didn't, actually. It blew up in their faces. It just made Donald Trump seem more rock and roll, actually. And people started supporting him in greater numbers as he was hit with that persecution. Some Democrats went so far as to try and kill him. Butler, Pennsylvania is quite obviously an expression of that. Some people went so far as to try and kill the now president, once again, of the United States. There's a lot of rigging going on. They rig congressional districts. They rig the electoral college. They pack blue states with illegal aliens. Rigging, rigging, rigging. Non-citizens on the voter rolls in New Jersey. Rigging. Non-citizens on the voter rolls all across the country. California. Rigging. Paying people to vote for Democrats on Skid Row in California. Rigging. Problems with election machines. President Trump just ran through all of this. He gave a big national address on the subject in July. There are endless vulnerabilities in our election. And we have one political party led by Donald Trump that's trying to restore integrity so that every single vote is respected, regardless of the party that you register with. And then you've got people like Hakeem Jeffries.
3: There is no part of the so-called Save America Act that I can support.
26: Yeah, we're not the same. We're definitely not the same. More ahead on The Vince Show.
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26: All right, to the phones we go. Susan is calling in from Arlington, Virginia. Hello, Susan. You're on the Vince Show.
0: Hey, Vince. Thank you so much for taking my call.
26: Yes, ma'am.
0: I just had to call because when you were talking about the elections and stealing elections and rigged elections, and I just need a reality check.
26: Please.
0: Because I do respect your opinion, and I think often you speak truthfully and smartly. But anyways, I noticed that when an election is won by the Republicans, whether it's a primary or whatever it is, everything's fine, Trump is happy. But then when a Democrat wins, or like, for example, Spencer Pratt doesn't win his primary in Democrat L.A., then he starts talking about rigged. And I just feel like I see a pattern where if the Republicans win, nothing was rigged, but yet if the Republicans lose, it's rigged.
26: Now, have you detected this pattern?
0: This is what we see. I mean, it's
26: Susan,
0: valid, correct?
26: Susan, have you detected this pattern among Democrats?
0: I can honestly say no, I have not detected this pattern among Democrats.
26: So the reason I ask is because you know that every presidential election this century that a Republican won, Democrats claimed it was a rigged outcome. You familiar with that?
0: Okay, go on.
26: I'll tell you, January 6th of the successive year that follows an election is when the Electoral College votes are counted by the Congress. That's, of course, we know famously. And Democrats, every single presidential election this century, up until this 2025 finding, and that's for theatrical reasons, they were trying to make a contrast with January 6th of 2021. They opposed it. They would raise objections. They said that the election was rigged. So the 2000 election, if you, of course, will remember, they claimed that Bush did not win the election. They claimed he stole it. They successively claimed in 2005 at that same January 6th counting that Bush stole it again upon re-elections, claiming that election machines in Ohio were manipulated to steal the election. And then when President Trump wins in 2016, Susan, I'm sure you know this, Hillary Clinton insists to this very day that was the product of a rigged election as he stole it with the Russians, you see. And then, of course, now they're making up more claims that should Republicans win in the midterms this year, that it's the product of rigging, say, the United States Postal Service. So, Susan, whether or not you believe any of these allegations by anybody regarding rigged elections, I would venture a guess, because you sound like a serious person, that you want credibility in your elections. So why for a moment should we not pass the Save America Act to give you the kind of certainty that lets you say America got it right?
0: See, I guess I am not remembering so much election drama before Mr. Trump entered politics. Don't remember it. I don't remember anything like this going on in the Reagan years. I don't remember this stuff. I'm sorry. Do you really think that the L.A., that Spencer Pratt's primary election was rigged, like President
26: Did you
0: Trump?
26: See the video? Did you see the video? Did you see the video of homeless people being paid on Skid Row to vote for Karen Bass, Susan?
0: I did not. But when has L.A. ever voted Republican? When?
26: They were very tempted. First of all, he wasn't even a Republican, to be clear. Spencer Pratt was running independent. But Spencer Pratt was doing very well in that race. And clearly in California, you just watched as Steve Hilton made it to the top of the ballot and he ran as a Republican. So the ability for that to occur in California, it definitely exists, especially in an environment where he was running against two Democrats. That would be Spencer Pratt, who were splitting the vote among them. Look, Susan, I get it. I think what's happening here is you just don't like Trump, and as a result, it's colored your understanding of the world. I'm asking you to just open up the lens a little bit. You don't have to like Trump. I'm not demanding you do that, although he is great, and you should vote for whatever successor emerges that will carry on the Trump agenda. But before we can get you there, I think the basics here are you should support election integrity. I don't care what party you're affiliated with. We need the Save America Act. And Susan, I think in the end, if you keep listening, you will come around to that conclusion too. So much more ahead on The Vince Show.
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1: 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It's a show with an obsessive focus on what's good for America. I'm bringing you the truth beneath the headlines of all of the nation's top stories. We feature newsmaking interviews with the top guests on the whole planet. And I'll ask the questions you only dream of other interviewers asking. Do you like being informed, engaged, and entertained? Good. You are going to love Vince.
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